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1: 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For tonight, we'll see mostly clear skies tonight with a low of 63. For tomorrow, Friday, sunny skies, a high 84. 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

0: Wow, might as well jump. That's Van Halen. I'm Mike Walsh. Lots of kids don't jump out the nest. God, remember back when, once your age stopped ending in teen. If you lived at your parents' house, no girlfriend for you. Not anymore. Almost everyone stays home. Less than a quarter of 25 to 34-year-olds moved out. My sister's like, you know, waiting them out. You know, it's like, it's okay. Go to the light. And not even shit. Go to the light. The NFL is back. 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
13: Good evening, I'm Todd Stapleton with WKRV Weather. 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For tonight, we'll see mostly clear skies tonight with a low of 63. For tomorrow, Friday, sunny skies, a high 84. 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
13: 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Food stands will open at 11. 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Jamaican Cowboy performing from 2 to 4. Horseshoe tournament underway at 2:30. Bingo from 3 to 5. And the cakewalk at 5 o'clock. 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

0: Holly Johnson, Paul Rutherford, Mark O'Toole, Brian Nash, and Peter Gill formed in Liverpool. 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
1: Good evening, I'm Todd Stapleton with WKRV Weather. 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For tonight, we'll see mostly clear skies tonight with a low of 63. For tomorrow, Friday, sunny skies, a high 84.

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0: Here I am. Rock you like a hurricane. That's the Scorpions. I'm Mike Walsh. I thank you so much for listening. And I've got a life hack. 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Now hand me that lug nut, punk. 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
18: Good evening, I'm Todd Stapleton with WKRV Weather. 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For tonight, we'll see mostly clear skies tonight with a low of 63. For tomorrow, Friday, sunny skies, a high 84. 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
18: It's time for St. Peter Prairie Days this Friday and Saturday at St. Peter's City Park. 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Matt Poss will perform from 5 to 7 on Friday. The Lemon Brothers from 7 to 10 on Friday. 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Backroad Boogie from 6 to 9. 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
13: 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Horseshoe tournament gets underway at 2:30. Sand volleyball tournament continues. 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Air evac will be there at 3:30. The cakewalk at 5, leading up to music that night from Backroad Boogie and Confederate Railroad. 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
1: 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For tonight, we'll see mostly clear skies tonight with a low of 63. For tomorrow, Friday, sunny skies, the high 84. 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

0: night with a low of 63. For tomorrow, Friday, sunny skies, a high 84. 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
0: It's time for St. Peter Prairie Days this Friday and Saturday. 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

0: The third and last single from their third studio album, Seven and the Ragged Tiger. 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

0: Rocky Mountain Way, my cousin from another mother. I'm Mike Walsh. And a University of Alabama graduate says Olivia Rodrigo paid for her final semester after they connected on social media. That is so cool. I love it when, you know, people who have the world by the tail do good things. What's her handle?
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For tonight, we'll see mostly clear skies tonight with a low of 63. For tomorrow, Friday, sunny skies, a high 84. 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
0: 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For tonight, we'll see mostly clear skies tonight with a low of 63. For tomorrow, Friday, sunny skies, a high 84. 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
1: 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For tonight, we'll see mostly clear skies tonight with a low of 63. For tomorrow, Friday, sunny skies, a high 84. 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

0: Joan Jett and the Blackhearts, I love rock and roll. I'm Mike Walsh. So we hear the word narcissist tossed around a lot, especially on the socials, especially during elections. But what is a narcissist, really? Science says a narcissist, they tend to have brittle self-esteem. They are highly susceptible to flattery. They like to make a big production out of everything. They're very envious, they lack empathy, and they are volatile. Mom?
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0: 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For tonight, we'll see mostly clear skies tonight with a low of 63. For tomorrow, Friday, sunny skies, a high 84. 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
0: It's time for St. Peter Prairie Days this Friday and Saturday. 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Matt Poss will perform from 5 to 7 on Friday, then the Lemon Brothers from 7 to 10 on Saturday, Jamaican Cowboy from 2 to 4, Backroad Boogie from 6 to 9, Confederate Railroad at 9:30. 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

0: It's based on the song Seven League Boots by Rick and Michael Curtis. Stephen Stills said the Curtis brothers brought a wonderful song, but it drifted around too much. So I rewrote it, and it became Southern Cross by Crosby, Stills, and Nash.
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1: Good morning, I'm Todd Stapleton with WKRB Weather. 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For today, we'll see sunny skies with a high of 84. Tonight, there's a chance of showers and thunderstorms with a low of 66. For tomorrow, Saturday, sunny with a high of 83. 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It's time for St. Peter Prairie Days this Friday and Saturday at St. Peter's City Park. There will be tons of musical entertainment throughout both days. Matt Posse will perform from 5 to 7 on Friday. The Lemon Brothers from 7 to 10 on Friday. Saturday will be the Jamaican Cowboy from 2 to 4. Backroad Boogie from 6 to 9. And Confederate Railroad at 9:30. 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
1: 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Ugh, don't sweat it. You don't need to know all the words to sing along. Just sing along. 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

0: Four non-blondes, what's up? Well, every artist has a favorite guitar, just like every parent secretly has a favorite child. But for Linda Perry of Four Non-Blondes, it's her 1953 Les Paul Gold Top guitar. It is an instrument so awesome that Guns N' Roses legend Slash tried to buy it from her. Linda Perry said, no way.
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11: 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I'm Todd Stapleton with WKRV Weather. 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For today, we'll see sunny skies with a high of 84. Tonight, there's a chance of showers and thunderstorms with a low of 66. For tomorrow, Saturday, sunny with a high of 83. 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Matt Posse will perform from 5 to 7 on Friday, then the Lemon Brothers from 7 to 10. On Saturday, Jamaican Cowboy from 2 to 4, Backroad Boogie from 6 to 9, Confederate Railroad at 9:30. 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

0: Talking Heads, and she was. I'm Harley. Remember when you turned 18 or maybe when you graduated college and you couldn't wait to move on with your life and get out of your parents' house? Yeah, that doesn't seem to be much of a thing anymore. Only about one quarter of 25 to 34-year-olds live outside of their parents' house, got married, and have children. That number has been cut in half since 1975, and it is not going to get better anytime soon.
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12: 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St. Peter Prairie Day is going on tonight and all day Saturday. Musical entertainment coming up tonight. Matt Poss from 5 to 7. The Lemon Brothers from 7 to 10 p.m. Saturday, we'll have the parade at 1 o'clock. The Jamaican Cowboy from 2 to 4. Then musical entertainment coming up on Saturday night, 6 to 9. We'll be Back Road Boogie, 9:30 Confederate Railroad. 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And that's a look at our community calendar on WKRV and WPMB. It's time for St. Peter Prairie Days this Friday and Saturday. Musical entertainment on Friday will be Matt Poss from 5 to 7, the Levin Brothers from 7 to 10. On Saturday night, we'll be Back Road Boogie from 6 to 9, Confederate Railroad at 9:30. 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
13: This is severe weather season. Severe thunderstorms and tornadoes can develop rapidly. At WKRV and WPMB, we'll keep you informed when severe weather is a possibility. When storms are in the area, we're your source for weather information round the clock. We'll bring you the latest forecasts from the National Weather Service and current radar reports. 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
1: Good morning, I'm Todd Stapleton with WKRV Weather. 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For today, we'll see sunny skies with a high of 84. Tonight, there's a chance of showers and thunderstorms with a low of 66. For tomorrow, Saturday, sunny with a high of 83. 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

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Wow, never mind. There's no other option. 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

0: Tom Petty and The Waiting. I'm Harley. Well, we already know there's lots of science to show that constant screen time is really bad for kids. And it turns out it's not so great for their parents either. Studies have found that parents who have a lot of screen time end up with children with more anxiety and mental health problems. So when your child tries to talk to you, put down the phone for a minute.
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9: Good morning, I'm Todd Stapleton with WKRV Weather. 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For today, we'll see sunny skies with a high of 84. Tonight, there's a chance of showers and thunderstorms with a low of 66. For tomorrow, Saturday, sunny with a high of 83. 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

0: The police, king of pain. Well, in 1983, Sting's marriage was broken up. He was down in the dumps, so he retreated to Jamaica, where he stayed at the home of Ian Fleming, the guy who wrote the James Bond books. Well, Sting actually sat down and wrote a number of songs at the very same desk that Ian Fleming wrote the James Bond books. And one of those songs was King of Pain.
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11: 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Matt Posse from 5 to 7. 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The Jamaican Cowboy from 2 to 4. Then musical entertainment coming up on Saturday night, 6 to 9. We'll be back Road Boogie, 9:30 Confederate Railroad. 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It's time for St. Peter Prairie Days this Friday and Saturday. 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
1: Good morning, I'm Todd Stapleton with WKRV Weather. 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For today, we'll see sunny skies with a high of 84. Tonight, there's a chance of showers and thunderstorms with a low of 66. For tomorrow, Saturday, sunny with a high of 83. 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

The word narcissist is thrown around a lot these days, but what is a narcissist? Well, the experts chime in, and I've got Pat Benatar on the way after Sir Rod Stewart.

0: Heart with These Dreams. Well, Heart is getting ready to release their first new album in 10 years. That probably will happen sometime in 2027. They will also have a biopic and documentary coming out. According to Nancy Wilson, 2027 and 28 will be a year of Heart world domination.
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8: 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Matt Posse from 5 to 7. 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The Jamaican Cowboy from 2 to 4. Then musical entertainment coming up on Saturday night, 6 to 9. We'll be back Road Boogie, 9:30 Confederate Railroad. 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And that's a look at our community calendar on WKRV and WPMB. It's time for St. Peter Prairie Days this Friday and Saturday. 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Matt Posse will perform from 5 to 7 on Friday, then the Lemon Brothers from 7 to 10 on Saturday, Jamaican Cowboy from 2 to 4, Backroad Boogie from 6 to 9, Confederate Railroad at 9:30. 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
9: This is severe weather season. Severe thunderstorms and tornadoes can develop rapidly. At WKRV and WPMB, we'll keep you informed when severe weather is a possibility. When storms are in the area, we're your source for weather information round the clock. We'll bring you the latest forecasts from the National Weather Service and current radar reports. 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
1: Good morning, I'm Todd Stapleton with WKRB Weather. 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For today, we'll see sunny skies with a high of 84. Tonight, there's a chance of showers and thunderstorms with a low of 66. For tomorrow, Saturday, sunny with a high of 83. 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

0: 38 Special and Hold On Loosely. Well, 38 Special were very loose followers of the law back in their early days. And well, early on, while practicing in a locked warehouse, police arrived due to the noise complaints. Well, the band refused to open the door. The cops shut the door open with a 38 Special, and that's what gave them their name.
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7: 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For today, we'll see sunny skies with a high of 84. Tonight, there's a chance of showers and thunderstorms with a low of 66. For tomorrow, Saturday, sunny with a high of 83. 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Plenty of musical entertainment both nights. Matt Posse will perform from 5 to 7 on Friday, then the Lemon Brothers from 7 to 10 on Saturday, Jamaican Cowboy from 2 to 4, Backroad Boogie from 6 to 9, Confederate Railroad at 9:30. 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

0: Phil Collins, I Don't Care Anymore. Well, Collins says he's got a few finished songs up his sleeve and a few more songs that he would like to finish. So, yeah, there is a possibility out there for new material from Phil Collins. He says he would like to get back into the studio and work on it, health permitting.
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6: 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St. Peter Prairie Day is going on tonight and all day Saturday. Musical entertainment coming up tonight. Matt Poss from 5 to 7. The Lemon Brothers from 7 to 10 p.m. Saturday, we'll have the parade at 1 o'clock. The Jamaican Cowboy from 2 to 4. Then musical entertainment coming up on Saturday night, 6 to 9. We'll be back Road Boogie, 9:30 Confederate Railroad. That's a St. Peter Prairie Day this Friday and Saturday. 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And that's a look at our community calendar on WKRV and WPMB. It's time for St. Peter Prairie Days this Friday and Saturday at St. Peter's City Park. There will be tons of musical entertainment throughout both days. Matt Poss will perform from 5 to 7 on Friday. The Lemon Brothers from 7 to 10 on Friday. Saturday will be the Jamaican Cowboy from 2 to 4. Backroad Boogie from 6 to 9. And Confederate Railroad at 9:30. 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It's time for St. Peter Prairie Days this Friday and Saturday. 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
1: Good morning, I'm Todd Stapleton with WKRB Weather. 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For today, we'll see sunny skies with a high of 84. Tonight, there's a chance of showers and thunderstorms with a low of 66. For tomorrow, Saturday, sunny with a high of 83. 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

0: Howard Jones, No One Is to Blame. I'm Harley. 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The most popular is Honey, number one in a survey, followed by Sweetie, Sugar, and Cookie. Me, personally, I'm a babe. Okay, well, I don't know if I'm a babe, but that's what she calls me.
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10: 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Matt Posse from 5 to 7. 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The Jamaican Cowboy from 2 to 4. Then musical entertainment coming up on Saturday night, 6 to 9. We'll be back Road Boogie, 9:30 Confederate Railroad. 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And that's a look at our community calendar on WKRV and WPMB. It's time for St. Peter Prairie Days this Friday and Saturday. 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Matt Posse will perform from 5 to 7 on Friday, then the Lemon Brothers from 7 to 10 on Saturday, Jamaican Cowboy from 2 to 4, Backroad Boogie from 6 to 9, Confederate Railroad at 9:30. 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They're at 300 West 3rd in St. Peter. 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
1: Good morning, I'm Todd Stapleton with WKRV Weather. 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For today, we'll see sunny skies with a high of 84. Tonight, there's a chance of showers and thunderstorms with a low of 66. For tomorrow, Saturday, sunny with a high of 83. 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

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Dan Michael at 6:14, 14 minutes past 6 o'clock on Friday morning. Todd Stapleton is up bright and early this morning. He's got local news coming up at 6:30, and I've got Heart on WKRB.

Classic Hits, 107.1 WKRV, John Mellencamp, Paper and Fire. Dan Michael, it's 6:22 in the morning here on Friday. Curve weather, some patchy fog possible this morning. Sunny today with a high 84. A slight chance for showers and thunderstorms tonight. And a low around 66 tomorrow. Sunny, high 83. Right now, 61 at WKRV.

Classic Hits 107.1 WKRV with Bob Seger and the Silver Bullet Band. Still the same. Dan Ligo 625. Todd Stapleton is standing by. We've got local news coming up next. I'm Peter Gabriel on WKRV.

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0: Good morning. I'm Todd Stapleton with News Center. 61 degrees. We'll have your full weather forecast coming up. One arrest from yesterday and overnight in Fayette County. 27-year-old Nathan Durham of Farina was arrested on a pending charge of possession of a stolen firearm. Durham was released. We will stay with mild temperatures today and sunny skies. Our forecast for today calls for sunny skies and a high of 84. Then we'll see increasing clouds tonight, the low 66. We do have a chance of a shower or thunderstorm. The National Weather Service saying the chance will be between midnight and 2 a.m. Saturday morning. But we'll otherwise see sunny skies on Saturday with a high of 83. We're looking at a weekend of sunshine, temperatures in the lower 80s. The 2026 edition of St. Peter Prairie Days gets underway tonight and then has a full day of events set for tomorrow at St. Peter City Park. Tonight we'll start with Food Truck Friday, the beer garden opening at 5 p.m. Matt Poss will perform from 5 to 7, then the Lemon Brothers will perform from 7 to 10 p.m. Saturday will be a day full of events. The food stands open at 11. The parade gets underway at 1. Also be a sand volleyball tournament, wiffle ball tournament, and horseshoe tournament going on throughout the event. Saturday we'll also see bingo from 3 to 5, air evac on hand at 3:30, then the cakewalk at 5 with performances of God Bless America, the National Anthem, along with the raffle drawing, also at 5 p.m. There will be plenty of musical entertainment on Saturday and Saturday night. Jamaican Cowboy will perform from 2 to 4, then Backroad Boogie from 6 to 9, and Confederate Railroad at 9:30 on Saturday night. Vandalia School District searching for bus drivers to round out their staff after having to make adjustments to their transportation for the new school year. Prior to the start of the year, the school district had to eliminate a couple of routes and adjust routes and pick up drop-off times. During Thursday night's Vandalia School Board meeting, Superintendent of Schools Dr. Jennifer Garrison informed the board that things had been going well, but with two retired bus drivers filling in as substitute drivers, they're still currently looking for at least two drivers and says that they have made adjustments to what is offered for the position after getting feedback directly from their retired drivers.
1: Yeah, I just want to talk about the changes that we've made in bus driver salaries and benefits and hours. So over the last 3 to 4 years, a typical bus driver was part-time, AM and PM routes. So we started getting feedback as some of our drivers started to retire of what we could do. We met with our bus drivers a few years ago talking about morale, climate, and how we could create a better working environment. One thing that was suggested was offering benefits. So we added the insurance benefit and they get the Illinois Municipal Retirement Fund, IMRF, for retirement. So we added the benefits. This past school year, we added full-time bus drivers. So some people need to work 12 months, 8 hours a day. So what we've done is if somebody needs a full-time job, bus driver first. So they drive when our students, the AM and the PM routes. If they would have any time in between, they could do custodial work or they could cook. So we're combining some positions. And then during the summer, they would be part of the custodial crew. So we have many options. We are still short at this point in time, two drivers. We have more retirements coming up. So ideally, we need four drivers, two right now, two in the future.
0: Dr. Garrison says they're also prepared to help qualified applicants get their needed CDL and permits.
1: Yeah, Mr. Campbell made it very clear that the school district will provide the support and the payment, will pay the fees to get all of the license requirements met.
0: Applications for school bus drivers available at the Vandalia School District Unit Office at 1109 North 8th Street. Also available online at the Vandalia School District's jobs opening page. And for further information, you can contact Whitney Smith, the Vandalia Transportation Director, at 283-8135 or 283-8110 or in person at the Vandalia School District Office. News Center time is 6:36. News Center brought to you in part this hour by Kids Plumbing and Septic in Vandalia. We'll check more news up next.
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0: The broad leaves and thick stalks of the corn crop can stand several feet high, and sometimes you have corn on both sides of the road that make it difficult to see other vehicles in intersections until it's too late. Another danger can be deer popping out of the high corn, causing another major hazard for area drivers. So don't guess. 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That's the Fayette County Farm Bureau, where it's all about farm, family, and food. Statewide candidates from both the Democrat and Republican parties hosted their annual campaign rallies at the Illinois State Fair this week as candidates for governor face questions about campaign financing. Campaign disclosures released this week revealed Governor J.B. Pritzker self-funded another $65 million for his campaign. Governor Pritzker defended his recent injections of cash into his campaign at an event on Wednesday.
3: You don't want special interests buying politicians. You're trying to say that being wealthy somehow disqualifies one from holding high office.
0: Republican gubernatorial candidate Darren Bailey, who trails far behind Governor Pritzker in fundraising, said Thursday's Pritzker's billionaire status can only help him so much. Bailey responded to questions of his campaign's donor vetting process amid reports that his campaign took contributions from a sex offender both in 2026 and 2022. According to campaign filings and offender records, Bailey's running mate, Aaron Del Mar, brushed off any connection between the campaign and donor.
4: So we don't check every single person that comes through, as much as J.B. Pritzker was going through and trying to check at every donor that we have.
0: Both parties noted the general election was less than 80 days away at their events, noting there is still lots of time until voters make their final decisions. Illinois teachers' unions have donated big money to political campaigns. An investigation by Center Square found that the Illinois Pact for Education and Illinois Federation of Teachers COPE contributed $6.65 million and $6.51 million, respectively, to political organizations. Illinois Federation of Teachers COPE has contributed $47,800 to Illinois Attorney General Kwame Raoul and $177,500 to Illinois House Speaker Emmanuel Chris Welch. Lance Izumi, who is the Senior Director of Education Studies at the Pacific Research Institute, said kids are used as political props.
5: The kids, the reason why the kids are there in the first place to get an education is secondary for the unions.
0: Illinois Education Association announced its endorsement of Governor Pritzker on Monday. Both the IEA and the Illinois Federation of Teachers have financially supported the governor's campaigns. Two parents from DuCoin are charged in the death of their one-year-old daughter. Amanda and Michael Russell face charges of involuntary manslaughter and endangering the life or health of a child. State police say officers were called out on Monday on a report of a child death in the 700 block of West Park Street in DuCoin. The child suffered severe burns over a large portion of her body and had not been taken to a medical facility for treatment. A building is severely damaged after it collapsed in Mattoon. The incident happened yesterday near 19th Street and Western Avenue. No injuries were reported. The cause of the collapse under investigation. City officials not aware of any previous structural concerns with the building. News Center time is 6:40. 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
9: I'm Jeff Daly on the Cromwell Ag Radio Network. We've seen commodity prices appreciate through the week this week, and yesterday actually put the corn market back above $5 a bushel. It's been a year and a half since we've seen that particular move. Nearly every state that had been surveyed up until yesterday had shown average corn yields under the year before and either under or close to the three-year average. The two exceptions came at the last day of the tour, where Iowa corn was put with an average yield of 194 bushels an acre. Last year, though, that was 198. The three-year average suggests a crop on par with the average at 191.34. For the state of Minnesota, it proved to be the garden spot of the tour this year. The average corn yield was put at 199 bushels an acre, but last year, that was 202. The three-year average at 183. So overall, yield potential for Iowa and Minnesota closer to average than we have seen. Soybean pod counts show the same. Soy counts in Iowa in a 3x3 square, 1,362 pods. A year ago, that was 1,384, but the three-year average is at 1,295. Soy pod counts in Minnesota at 1,257, last year 1,247, but the three-year average at 1,089. I'm Jeff Daly.
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0: 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Miller Funeral Home in Vandalia is in charge of arrangements. Online memories and condolences may be shared with the family at millerfh.net. Once again, that's funeral services for 74-year-old Michael Lee Wheatley of Vandalia. News Center time is 6:45. Obituary information brought to you in part this hour by Holton File Funeral Home.
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0: In sports, the Vandals are set to open their 2026 football season at home tonight. Vandals will open the season tonight at Mark Greer Field as they will take on the Carlinville Cavaliers. Vandals football coach Jason Clay says they did lose a lot to graduation from their 11-1 team a year ago, but he says they return a lot of key guys and also a lot of guys that are waiting their turn to make an impact.
13: Several kids last year that were relegated to backup roles or played some JV or got a little less time on varsity than they normally would have. We wouldn't have had such a strong senior group. So, you know, I think we've got obviously some starters back, you know, on the offensive line, you know, with Noah Langston, Dominic Swires back and a handful of other kids that have seen game time. And I think we'll be fairly veteran there on the line with, I think we'll end up starting four seniors and a junior. So, we'll feel pretty good about that. And then, obviously, having Q back for third year kind of starts with him. And then we have a variety of people that we can move around. You know, some guys like Cole Yarbrough that's predominantly been a defensive player will probably play a larger role in offense this year. And, you know, some guys that have kind of been waiting to get in there like a Kobe Lux and Patty McDowell who played defense last year. Those guys were out there quite a bit on Friday nights, but maybe didn't have an offense last year, but will this year. And then some other guys like Brody Matthews who fit in there. And then, like you said, we bring back some experience defensively, especially in our linebacking core. And, you know, we got some guys that have played D-line, also some guys that have been out there in the secondary too. So
0: Carlinville also coming off a playoff season. They were 7-3 a year ago. Cavaliers coach Chad Easterday says they did lose a lot to graduation too, but he's certainly happy to return their running back that ran over 1,600 yards a year ago.
14: Well, obviously everyone's excited because we bring back a 1,600-yard rusher. Joel White's back from last year. So, you know, those are always good things. But, you know, I think our offensive line seems to be gelling early. We got a few greenhorns there, but you know, that's pretty good. So we have a new quarterback. Obviously our senior Reels graduated last year, so Peyton Gilpin's taking over those roles, and we'll see how he does Friday night.
0: Game time tonight set for 7 p.m. We'll have the game for you starting with a pregame show about 35 minutes before the game on 107.1 FM WKRV, available streaming at VandaliaRadio.com and on the Vandalia Radio app. Vandalia High School on Thursday released their 2026 Hall of Fame class with two individuals and one team set to be inducted. This year's individual honorees are 2020 graduate Laney McNary, 2021 graduate Jarek Worley, while the 2019 Vandal football team, the third honoree for the year. You can read more on each of the new inductees on this story on our website at i70sports.com. Vandalia girls tennis opened their brand new tennis courts yesterday with their home and season opener. They fell to Mount Vernon 6-3 yesterday. For the Lady Vandals, they're 0-1 on the season. They'll be at Roxana coming up on Monday. You can read the full results of the match on our website at i70sports.com. Brownstown St. Elmo with a 23-4 win over Mulberry Grove in fall baseball action yesterday. Bombers now 2-0 in the fall baseball season. They're on the road Monday to take on Odin Patoka Sand Oval. Cowden Herrick Beecher City falling in extra innings to Odin Patoka Sand Oval yesterday, 5-4. For Cowden Herrick Beecher City, they fall to 0-1 on the season. They'll be on the road Tuesday to take on Brownstown St. Elmo. That's a look at news and sports during this 6:30 News Center. I'm Todd Stapleton. News Center time is 6:50. 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
0: For today, we'll see sunny skies with a high of 84. Tonight, increasing clouds, a low 66. For tomorrow, Saturday, chance of a shower or storm early in the morning. Otherwise, sunny on Saturday with a high of 83. It is 61 degrees in downtown Vandalia. 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
1: Mitch Anthony here with today's Daily Dose. The young cartoonist couldn't get anyone interested in his new creation, Steamboat Willie. This character was not a sudden or frivolous creation, but the fruit of many years of conceptualizing, drawing, and development. This budding cartoonist had developed a special attachment to Steamboat Willie that was not mirrored by any of the studios or publishers that saw him. The concept was good, but the character needed a different identity. All the time and effort on Steamboat Willie had left the young artist bankrupt, and he was generally viewed as a wannabe, a failure. He kept at it, and altered his character, and renamed him Mickey Mouse. Walt Disney learned that sometimes we can get too attached to our idea. So attached that we won't listen to good advice. Walt listened to good advice, adapted where necessary, and he persisted. Perhaps you have had an idea that others viewed as sort of Mickey Mouse. Be open to change. Listen to others. Be ready and willing to adapt. Sometimes our ideas just need a little tweaking. Why, who knows? Your idea could be another Steamboat Willie. This is Mitch Anthony reminding you once again that life is whatever you make it.
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0: 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Curve weather, sunny today with a high 84. Tonight, a slight chance for showers and thunderstorms. Increasing clouds, low 66. Then sunny tomorrow, high 83. Right now, we've got sunshine out there. It's 63. 63 in Vandalia, WKRV.
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0: 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Musical entertainment coming up tonight. Matt Poss from 5 to 7. The Lemon Brothers from 7 to 10 p.m. Saturday, we'll have the parade at 1 o'clock. The Jamaican Cowboy from 2 to 4. Then musical entertainment coming up on Saturday night, 6 to 9. We'll be back Road Boogie, 9:30 Confederate Railroad. 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

Classic Hits, 107.1 WKRV, 7:13 in the morning here on Friday. We're going to talk with Del Mar coming up at 7:25. Todd Stapleton has local news, sports, weather, and obituary information. News Center at 7:30 coming up. 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

0: Classic Hits, 107.1 WKRB. Take it easy from the Eagles at 7:25 in the morning, 25 minutes past 7 o'clock. It is Friday morning, and it's time for high school football. And that's going to be happening tonight. Should be pretty nice weather. Curve weather, we got sunshine today. Sunny today with a high 84. We got a slight chance for showers and thunderstorms tonight. Increasing clouds, low 66. Then sunny tomorrow, high 83. Right now, 64 in Vandalia at WKRV. Time to get on the telly. Call up Deal and Deli, Delmar Mills at Hex Chevrolet Vandalia, and away we go. I said away we go. Boom, there it is. Wonder where it went. 1-618-283-0381, and we will be with delightful, delicious, the sugar-free Delmar Mills of the Hills. Delmar the Thrill Mills will be with us right precisely, exactly now.
1: Good morning, Hex Chevrolet Vandalia.
0: Good morning, Delmar Mills at Hex Chevrolet Vandalia. How are you this nice, fine, brisky morning?
1: Oh, man, I'm good. This is one of those mornings I couldn't wait to get up. I got up before the alarm and just been kind of running around, getting some things done around the house, and now we're here. We're here. It's showtime.
0: It's a beautiful day in the neighborhood. Delmar, did you know that the biggest bug in the world is the Goliath beetle, which can weigh up to 3.5 ounces and be 4.5 inches long. Imagine waking up with that in your bed.
1: Oh, my gosh. No, I can't. I'd call the exterminator pretty quick.
0: You'd get out your gun.
1: Yeah. People be like, oh, I saw your house up for sale. I'd be like, yeah, what's wrong with it? Not a thing wrong with it.
0: Yeah. I don't want to mention the 4.5-inch bug.
1: Yeah, exactly. My goodness.
0: That's like the size of your hand.
1: Whew. Yeah, that's big. Man, you don't want that. That's not good. At least they don't bite, really, I don't think. Well, you get that big, you can do anything you want.
0: Well, it could take a big hunk out of your ear, and you wouldn't even know it.
1: Right. Be like Mike Tyson of the Beatles, you know? It's like, man, it's a combination of something we don't want, I tell you that. Man, what a gorgeous morning. I love this, you know? We got a great weather on tap, sounds like, for the weekend, so this is exciting. And
0: got football tonight.
1: Football! Yeah, Carlinville's coming here, I believe, and so that'll be fun. That'll be good, and so I'm looking forward to a good football team, you know, and I think Vandalia's going to have a pretty good football team this year again, and there's quite a few good football teams I think will be in the conference this year, really, and Carlinville's going to be one of those. They're going to be one of the better teams. I know they're a little bit younger, but they're going to be a pretty good football team, and of course Payne and Greenville, they're always really good, and so that's going to be a tough conference this year. So anyway, speaking of tough conferences, we actually kind of have a conference, too, here. A lot of people don't know that. We are, so it's kind of crazy. We are in the South Central region, which is kind of neat, because that's kind of what we're in here with Chevrolet. And so same thing. So we got something cool going on, man. We've got some inexpensive transportation. We got that 2010 Ford Ranger sitting out there. If someone's in the market, man, it's a nice little Ford Ranger. It's only got 114,000 miles on it. So that's one of those that's going to be a very highly sought after mid-sized truck. It's got a matching camper shell on the back, which makes it pretty cool. Over across the road, we've got I wanted to mention this. It's a 2026. It's a 2500 crew cab. It's a ZR2. It's Vandal red in color. Very, very nice pickup truck. So if someone's in the market and you're thinking maybe you don't need the diesel, you want the gas engine, but you want all the other things, all the other amenities that makes it pretty cool looking, this truck has got that with that ZR2 package, which makes it really, really awesome. And then also another Vandal red color we got out there is a 26 Chevrolet Crew Cab half-ton custom. So the custom, you get a lot of features that you like. You're going to go ahead and get that 2-inch lift from the factory on this half-ton pickup truck, and then with it being a crew cab, it's going to have a lot of room in the cab, but it's going to have the blacked-out wheels on it, and then it's got the black steps on it and stuff like that, so it looks really cool with all the red on this pickup truck. So we try to do it right. yet keep the price down. So I think we did that with this. And it's also got the 5.3-liter V8 engine, so that's pretty cool. A lot of people like that. Having the V8 engine in that custom is a great combination of a lot of things. So if anybody's looking for a crew cab flatbed, we've got a 1-ton sitting over there. It's brand new. We are looking for a home for that. So if someone's looking for a truck that's got the gooseneck prep package built into the bed, but it is a flatbed, so it's nice and smooth across there. So if you're hauling plywood or something like that, it's going to be very, very handy. So check these out on our website at VandeliaChevy.com right here in person at 122 West Gallatin Street in beautiful downtown Vandalia, Illinois. Our phone number is 618-283-0381,
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0: Good morning. I'm Todd Stapleton with News Center. 64 degrees. We'll have your full weather forecast coming up. One arrest from yesterday and overnight in Fayette County. 27-year-old Nathan Durham of Farina was arrested on a pending charge of possession of a stolen firearm. Durham was released. We will stay with mild temperatures today and sunny skies. Our forecast for today calls for sunny skies and a high of 84. Then we'll see increasing clouds for tonight with a low of 66. We do have a chance of a shower or thunderstorm. The National Weather Service saying the chance will be between midnight and 2 a.m. on Saturday morning. But we'll otherwise see sunny skies on Saturday with a high of 83. We're expecting a weekend of sunshine and temperatures in the lower 80s. The 2026 edition of St. Peter Prairie Days gets underway tonight and then has a full day of events set for tomorrow at St. Peter City Park. Tonight we'll start with Food Truck Friday and the Beer Garden opening at 5. Matt Poss will perform from 5 to 7, then the Lemon Brothers will perform from 7 to 10. Saturday will be a full day of events. The food stands will open at 11 a.m. The parade will get underway at 1 p.m. There'll be sand volleyball tournament, wiffle ball tournament, and horseshoe tournament going on throughout the event. Saturday we'll also see bingo from 3 to 5. Arivac will be on hand at 3:30, then the cakewalk at 5. With a performance of God Bless America, the National Anthem, and the raffle drawing also at 5 p.m. There'll be plenty of musical entertainment on Saturday and Saturday night. Jamaican Cowboy will perform from 2 to 4, then Backroad Boogie from 6 to 9, and Confederate Railroad at 9:30 on Saturday night. Vandalia School District is searching for bus drivers to round out their staff after having to make adjustments to their transportation for the new school year. Prior to the start of the year, the Vandalia School District had to eliminate a couple of routes and adjust routes and pick up drop-off times. During Thursday night's Vandalia School Board meeting, Superintendent of Schools Jennifer Garrison informed the board that things have been going well, but with two retired drivers filling in as substitute drivers, they're still currently looking for at least two drivers and says they've made adjustments to what is offered for the position after getting feedback directly from the retiring drivers.
1: Yeah, I just want to talk about the changes that we've made in bus driver salaries and benefits and hours. So over the last 3 to 4 years, a typical bus driver was part-time, AM and PM routes. So we started getting feedback as some of our drivers started to retire of what we could do. We met with our bus drivers a few years ago talking about morale, climate, and how we could create a better working environment. One thing that was suggested was offering benefits. So we added the insurance benefit, and they get the Illinois Municipal Retirement Fund, IMRF, for retirement. So we added the benefits. This past school year, we added full-time bus drivers. So some people need to work 12 months, 8 hours a day. So what we've done is if somebody needs a full-time job, bus driver first. So they drive when our students, the AM and the PM routes. If they would have any time in between, they could do custodial work or they could cook. So we're combining some positions. And then during the summer, they would be part of the custodial crew. So we have many options. We are still short at this point in time, two drivers. We have more retirements coming up. So ideally, we need four drivers, two right now, two in the future.
0: And Dr. Garrison says they are prepared to help qualified applicants get their needed CDL and permits.
1: Yeah, Mr. Campbell made it very clear that the school district will provide the support and the payment, will pay the fees to get all of the license requirements met.
0: Applications for school bus drivers available at the Vandalia School District Unit Office at 1109 North 8th Street and available online at the Vandalia School District's job opening page. You can find that link on this story on our website at VandaliaRadio.com. News Center time is 7:36. 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We'll check more news up next.
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0: Broad leaves and thick stalks of the corn crop can stand several feet high, and sometimes you have corn on both sides of the road that make it difficult to see other vehicles in intersections until it's too late. 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That's the Fayette County Farm Bureau, where it's all about farm, family, and food. Statewide candidates from both the Democrat and Republican parties hosted their annual campaign rallies at the Illinois State Fair this week as candidates for governor faced questions about campaign financing. Campaign disclosures released this week revealed Governor J.B. Pritzker self-funded another $65 million for his campaign. Governor Pritzker defended his recent injections of cash into his campaign at an event on Wednesday.
4: You don't want special interests buying politicians. You're trying to say that being wealthy somehow disqualifies one from holding high office.
0: Republican gubernatorial candidate Darren Bailey, who trails far behind Governor Pritzker in fundraising, said Thursday that Pritzker's billionaire status can only help him so much. Bailey responded to questions of his campaign donor vetting process amid reports that his campaign took contributions from a sex offender both in 2026 and 2022. According to campaign filings and offender records, Bailey's running mate Aaron Del Mar brushed off any connection between the campaign and donor.
5: So we don't check every single person that comes through, as much as J.B. Pritzker was going through and trying to check at every donor that we have.
0: Both parties noted the general election was less than 80 days away at their events, noting that there is still lots of time until voters make their final decisions. Illinois teachers unions have donated big money to political campaigns. An investigation found that the Illinois PAC for Education and Illinois Federation of Teachers, COPE, contributed $6.65 million and $6.51 million, respectively, to political organizations. Illinois Federation of Teachers, COPE, has contributed $47,800 to Illinois Attorney General Kwame Raoul and $177,500 to Illinois House Speaker Emmanuel Chris Welch. Lance Izumi, who is the Senior Director of Education Studies at the Pacific Research Institute, says kids are used as political props.
6: The kids, the reason why the kids are there in the first place to get an education is secondary for the unions.
0: The Illinois Education Association announced its endorsement of Governor Pritzker on Monday. Both the IEA and Illinois Federation of Teachers have financially supported the governor's campaigns. Two parents from DuCoin are charged in the death of their one-year-old daughter. Amanda and Michael Russell faced charges of involuntary manslaughter and endangering the life or health of a child. State police say officers were called out on Monday of a report of a child death. The child suffered severe burns over a large portion of her body and had not been taken to a medical facility for treatment. A building is severely damaged after it collapsed in Mattoon. The incident happened yesterday near 19th Street and Western Avenue. No injuries were reported. Cause of the collapse under investigation. City officials were not aware of any previous structural concerns with the building. News Center time is 7:41. 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
13: I'm Jeff Alley on the Cromwell Ag Radio Network. Farmland values across the Central Corn Belt unchanged in the second quarter of 2026. That compared with a year ago, marking the slowest annual growth since late 2024. That's according to the Fed Reserve Bank of Chicago survey of agricultural lenders. The survey found no quarter-to-quarter change in the value of good farmland across Illinois, Indiana, and Iowa. Illinois and Iowa posted annual gains. Indiana and Wisconsin declined. Adjusted for inflation, district farmland values fell 3.7% year over year. That's the largest real decline since 2016. Most lenders expect values to remain stable in the third quarter. 81% forecasting no change. 43% describing farmland as overvalued. Lenders said investment demand from data centers and renewable energy projects helping to support land prices. In the meantime, agricultural credit conditions weakened, repayment problems increasing, and loan demand reaching unusually high levels. Pro Farmer Crop Tour yesterday put Iowa corn at 194 bushels an acre compared to last year's 198. And in Minnesota, the best of the tour at 199, but still under last year's 202. I'm Jeff Nally.
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0: 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News Center Time, 7:46. 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
16: 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I look forward to becoming a part of the Vandalia community and getting to know the people who make it such a special place. 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
0: In sports, the Vandals are set to open their 2026 football season at home tonight. Vandals will open the season tonight at Mark Greer Field as they will host the Carlinville Cavaliers. Vandals football coach Jason Clay says they did lose a lot of to graduation from their 11-1 team a year ago, but he says they do return a lot of key guys and a lot of guys that have been waiting their turn to make a big impact.
17: Several kids last year that were relegated to backup roles or played some JV or got a little less time on varsity than they normally would have. We wouldn't have such a strong senior group. So, you know, I think we've got obviously, some starters back, you know, on the offensive line, you know, with Noah Langston, Dominic Swires back and a handful of other kids that have seen game time. And I think we'll be fairly veteran there on the line with, I think we'll end up starting four seniors and a junior. So, we'll feel pretty good about that. And then, obviously, having Q back for third year kind of starts with him, and then we have a variety of people that we can move around. You know, some guys like Cole Yarbrough that's predominantly been a defensive player will probably play a larger role on offense this year, and you know, some guys that have kind of been waiting to get in there like a Kobe Lux and Patty McDowell who played defense last year. Those guys were out there quite a bit on Friday nights, but maybe didn't have a offense last year, but will this year. And then some other guys like Brody Matthews who fit in there. And then, like you said, we bring back some experience defensively, especially in our linebacking core. And, you know, we got some guys that have played D-line, also some guys that have been out there in the secondary too. So
0: Carlinville also coming off a playoff season. They went 7-3 a year ago. Cavaliers head football coach Chad Easterday says they did lose a lot of to graduation too, but he is certainly happy to return their running back that ran for over 16 yards a year ago.
18: Well, obviously everyone's excited because we bring back a 1600 yard rusher. Joel White's back from last year. So, you know, those are always good things, but, you know, I think, our offensive line, seems to be gelling, early. We got a few greenhorns there, but, you know, that's pretty good. So we have a new quarterback. Obviously, our senior Reels graduated last year. So Peyton Gilpin's taking over those roles, and we'll see how he does Friday night.
0: Game time tonight set for 7 p.m. We'll have the game for you, starting with the pregame show about 35 minutes before the game on 107.1 FM, WKRV, available streaming at VandaliaRadio.com and on the Vandalia Radio app. Vandalia High School on Thursday released their 2026 Hall of Fame class with two individuals and one team set to be inducted. This year's individual honorees are 2020 graduate Laney McNary, 2021 graduate Jarek Worley, and the 2019 Vandal football team. You can read about each of those on our website at i70sports.com. Lady Vandals tennis opened their brand new tennis courts yesterday with their season and home opener. They fell to Mount Vernon 6-3 yesterday. Lady Vandals tennis will travel on Monday to Roxana. You can see the full results of yesterday's match on our website, i70sports.com. Fall baseball, Brownstown St. Elmo gets a 23-4 win over Mulberry Grove yesterday. For the Bombers, they're 2-0 on the season. They'll be on the road Monday to take on Odin Patoka Sandoval. Cowden Herrick Beecher City lost in extra innings 5-4 to Odin Patoka Sandoval yesterday. For the Bobcats, are 0-1 on the season. They'll be on the road Tuesday to take on the Bombers. That's a look at news and sports during this 7:30 News Center. I'm Todd Stapleton. News Center time is 7:52. 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
0: For today, we'll see sunny skies with a high of 84. Tonight, increasing clouds with a low of 66. For tomorrow, Saturday, chance of showers and storms early in the morning on Saturday. Otherwise, sunny with a high of 83. It is 66 degrees in downtown Vandalia.
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0: It's time for St. Peter Prairie Days this Friday and Saturday at St. Peter City Park. 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Food stands will open at 11. 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Jamaican Cowboy performing from 2 to 4. Horseshoe tournament underway at 2:30. Bingo from 3 to 5. And the cakewalk at 5 o'clock. 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
1: 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Sunny today, high 84. We got a slight chance for showers and thunderstorms tonight, increasing clouds, low 66. Then sunny tomorrow, high 83. 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
8: 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Sunny today, high 84. A slight chance for showers and thunderstorms tonight. Increasing clouds, low 66. Then tomorrow, sunny, high 83. 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

0: Bit of scandal. You're listening to Marty. So which are the saddest, unhappiest cities in America? Using a variety of hard data, Knoxville, Tennessee took the unwanted crown, followed by St. Louis, Jackson, Mississippi, and Charleston, West Virginia.
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8: 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Musical entertainment coming up tonight. Matt Poss from 5 to 7. The Lemon Brothers from 7 to 10 p.m. Saturday, we'll have the parade at 1 o'clock. The Jamaican Cowboy from 2 to 4. Then musical entertainment coming up on Saturday night, 6 to 9. We'll be Back Road Boogie, 9:30 Confederate Railroad. 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And that's a look at our community calendar on WKRV and WPMB. 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
1: I'm Dale Michael. 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Today, sunny, high 84, a slight chance for showers and thunderstorms tonight, low 66, then sunny tomorrow, high 83. 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
2: 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Food stands will open at 11. 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Jamaican Cowboy performing from 2 to 4. Horseshoe tournament underway at 2:30. Bingo from 3 to 5. And the cakewalk at 5 o'clock. 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

0: Let's Dance on a Friday. Bowie and Don Henley with Dirty Laundry. Dirty Dancing hit theaters today back in 1987. The soundtrack in November goes to number one, where it sells over 11 million copies. Good movie. And in theaters today, you've got quite a few of the horror flick Insidious out of the Further. Mutiny with Jason Statham is out. 47% Rotten Tomatoes. Tony is out. 94% Rotten Tomatoes. Spa Weekend. 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
8: 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Sunny today, high 84. We got a slight chance for showers and thunderstorms tonight. Increasing clouds, low 66. Then sunny tomorrow, high 83. 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
0: It's Mackenzie with Billy Idol. Getting into the Rock Hall of Fame in November. Looking forward to that ceremony. Here's Moni.

0: many fan votes, but still did not make it into the Rock Hall of Fame this year. Bummer. NXS with the Devil Inside. It's Mackenzie, the drawing for the Megas tonight. That jackpot sitting at 113 million. Cash option is 48.3 mil. That's for the Mega. Tomorrow, the drawing for the Powerball, which has been reset. That person that won last week, the $1 billion jackpot, still has not come forward, which, gosh, I'd be so nervous if I won. I'd want to turn in that ticket right away for fear of misplacing it somehow.
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8: 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The Jamaican Cowboy from 2 to 4. Then musical entertainment coming up on Saturday night, 6 to 9. We'll be Back Road Boogie, 9:30 Confederate Railroad. 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

0: Happy Friday. Tommy Cochran live is a highway and the Rolling Stones. Today, 2005, they kicked off their A Bigger Bang tour at Fenway Park. The tour lasted over 2 years and sets a record, taking in over 558 million over 144 dates. U2's 360 tour, which ends in 2011, breaks that record.
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1: I'm Dale Michael. Here's a look at weather on WKRB, brought to you by Brownstown Lumber. Sunny today, high 84. A slight chance for showers and thunderstorms tonight. Increasing clouds, low 66. Then tomorrow, sunny, high 83. 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

0: Eye of the Tiger, Survivor, Steelers Wheel, and Neil Young rocking in the free world. Neil will play another two shows with Willie Nelson next month. He's already scheduled to play Farm Aid on September 26th, Virginia Beach. The two new joint shows have been announced, one in Bridgeport, September 22nd, the other in Philly on the 24th. Tickets available starting today. It's Mackenzie Weather. You get pulled over or get into a crash, drinking and driving will change your whole world. 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Paid for by NHTSA.
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14: I'm Dale Michael. 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Today, sunny, high 84. A slight chance for showers and thunderstorms tonight, low 66. Then sunny tomorrow, high 83. 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

0: Jeff St. Fleetwood Mac, a year ago today, handwritten lyrics and chord charts for one of their earliest hits sold at an auction. The composition sheet for the band's 69 UK number 2 hit, Man of the World, was written by the group's co-founder, vocalist, and guitarist Peter Green. Those lyrics sold for $25,000.
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9: 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Matt Posse from 5 to 7. 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The Jamaican Cowboy from 2 to 4. Then musical entertainment coming up on Saturday night, 6 to 9. We'll be Back Road Boogie, 9:30 Confederate Railroad. 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

0: Please forgive me and Brian Adams. I think I've forgiven him. It's been like 10 years since he canceled an interview on me and never rescheduled. Maybe I haven't forgiven him. Brian Adams recently wrapping up a tour with Pat Benatar. He's got more than 60 shows on tap between now and the end of the year, close to a dozen already booked for next year. He will be back on the road starting Monday, and he'll head overseas starting September 30th. He's got dates in Germany and elsewhere. Back in the U.S. late October to begin his latest residency in Vegas.
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1: I'm Dan Weichel. I've got weather on WKRV, brought to you by Brownstown Lumber. Sunny today, high 84. We've got a slight chance for showers and thunderstorms tonight. Increasing clouds, low 66. Then sunny tomorrow, high 83. Before starting any building project, check in first at Brownstown Lumber. 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

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You gonna take on the world someday. 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

0: Hollow Notes with Man Eater, Rainbow Century Gone, and Queen with a Double Shot. We will rock you. We are the champions. It's Queen, Budapest, 1986. 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In London, October 3rd, but in the U.S., October 7th. 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
13: 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Sunny today, high 84. A slight chance for showers and thunderstorms tonight. Increasing clouds, low 66. Then tomorrow, sunny, high 83. 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

0: the Beach Boys with Kokomo, also Mysterious Ways, and U2, Not Too Many Rock Marriages Last. Pat Benatar, Neil Giraldo, they've been married for a long time, and Bono and his high school sweetheart, Allison, getting married today. 44 years ago, Adam Clayton, Bono's best man.
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10: 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We'll be back Road Boogie, 9:30 Confederate Railroad. 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

0: Eagles with Tequila Sunrise. Great song, great drink, and great movie. Taylor Sheridan confirming that the planned Yellowstone spinoff set at the historic 6666 Ranch will not be produced, despite the reports we've all been hearing about his desire to protect the real ranch and his people is the reason why. You can read more at usatoday.com.
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0: 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Just ahead of that, Led Zeppelin, Dazed and Confused, and we start things out with the Allman Brothers Band and Come and Go Blues. I'm Dan Michael. We got more where that came from, more of the songs they don't want you to hear on Classic Hits for Lunch. Forecast this afternoon, sunny with a high 84. Tonight, a slight chance for showers and thunderstorms, increasing clouds, low 66. Sunny tomorrow, high 83. Right now, partly sunny and 82 in Vandalia. Classic Hits for Lunch on WKRB.
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1: 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Matt Posse from 5 to 7. The Lemon Brothers from 7 to 10 p.m. Saturday, we'll have the parade at 1 o'clock. The Jamaican Cowboy from 2 to 4. Then musical entertainment coming up on Saturday night, 6 to 9. We'll be Back Road Boogie, 9:30 Confederate Railroad. That's at St. Peter Prairie Day. 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

0: Classic Hits for Lunch at WKRV. Running out of time here on another set. That's Orion the Hunter and So You Ran. Before that, Kathmandu from Bob Seger. And we started things out with George Thorogood. One bourbon, one scotch, and one beer. And that's the end of lunch. Curb weather, sunny this afternoon with a high 84. We got a slight chance for showers and thunderstorms tonight. Increasing clouds, low 66. And sunny tomorrow, high 83. Right now, sunshine and 82 in Vandalia. Classic Hits for Lunch on WKRV.
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0: 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We got Jerry Rafferty from the City to City album. 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

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And I'm Dan Michael. 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
1: 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Sunny today, high 84. A slight chance for showers and thunderstorms tonight. Increasing clouds, low 66. Then tomorrow, sunny, high 83. 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
2: 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Food stands open at 11. 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The Jamaican Cowboy performs from 2 to 4. 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

0: The Pet Shop Boys with West End Girls on this finally Friday in theaters today. Insidious out of the further sixth installment in the franchise. Wow, sixth. Also Mutiny, Jason Statham, 47% Rotten Tomatoes. That is super low. Also out Spa Weekend, Tony, which is getting 94% Rotten Tomatoes, and The Magic Faraway Tree with Andrew Garfield, one of the Spider-Mans, 83% Rotten Tomatoes. 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
16: 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Sunny this afternoon, high 84. Tonight, a slight chance for showers and thunderstorms, low 66. Then tomorrow, sunny, high 83. 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

0: Los Lobos with La Bamba on a Friday. It's Mackenzie. Have you seen The Odyssey yet? Christopher Nolan's film, The Odyssey. It's become the highest grossing R-rated movie ever, overtaking 24's Deadpool and Wolverine. And Ryan Reynolds of Deadpool and Wolverine is congratulating the cast and crew. The Odyssey worldwide total of $1.352 billion, also becoming the second highest grossing film of 26 worldwide.
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10: 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The Jamaican Cowboy from 2 to 4. Then musical entertainment coming up on Saturday night, 6 to 9. We'll be back Road Boogie, 9:30 Confederate Railroad. 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

0: Collective Soul was shining on this finally Friday. I can't believe there's just 5 weeks of Major League Baseball's regular season left. And then, of course, the postseason. Congrats in advance to the Dodgers, Brewers, Braves, Cubs, Rays, Yankees, probably the Red Sox and White Sox. Going to be in the playoffs. Four of those teams will receive first round byes, thus avoiding playing in the best of three wildcard series, further enhancing their championship odds. The wildcard series, so stressful. It's Mackenzie. I'm out. Have a great weekend.
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1: 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This afternoon, sunny, high 84. A slight chance for showers and thunderstorms tonight, low 66. Then tomorrow, sunny, high 83. 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
5: 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Sunny this afternoon, high 84. Tonight, a slight chance for showers and thunderstorms, low 66. Sunny tomorrow, high 83. Before starting any building project, check in first with Brownstown Lumber. 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Brownstown Lumber, a great name to build on.
6: 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Food stands will open at 11. 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Jamaican Cowboy performing from 2 to 4. Horseshoe tournament underway at 2:30. Bingo from 3 to 5. And the cakewalk at 5 o'clock. 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

0: Philip Bailey and Phil Collins with Easy Lover. And Phil Collins has been pretty visible recently. He's been doing a lot more interviews and such. He says he's feeling much better. He's no longer drinking, and he got into his alcohol problems of the past. And he actually said he has music which is finished. He said there are things which are finished, talking about new music. And he does have a newly refurbished recording studio in his home. So at this point, it would not be a shock if we heard new music from Phil Collins.
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7: 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The Jamaican Cowboy from 2 to 4. Then musical entertainment coming up on Saturday night, 6 to 9. We'll be Back Road Boogie, 9:30 Confederate Railroad. 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

0: Aerosmith and What It Takes. Saturday Night Live is looking for new cast members. They had showcases in three different cities looking for their next wave of talent. I haven't seen that show in years. I used to enjoy it in the 90s and early 2000s. And that does kind of square with something Lorne Michaels said, the creator of Saturday Night Live. He claims that people's favorite era of SNL is from whenever they were in high school. Which is true for me, but I would also argue that the show was funnier back then. So, I don't know if it's just my age talking, but I think it used to be better.
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2: I'm Dan Michael. 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Sunny this afternoon, high 84. Tonight, a slight chance for showers and thunderstorms, low 66. Then tomorrow, sunny, high 83. 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
10: 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This afternoon, sunny, high 84. A slight chance for showers and thunderstorms tonight, low 66. Then tomorrow, sunny, high 83. 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
10: This is severe weather season. Severe thunderstorms and tornadoes can develop rapidly. At WKRV and WPMB, we'll keep you informed when severe weather is a possibility. When storms are in the area, we're your source for weather information round the clock. We'll bring you the latest forecasts from the National Weather Service and current radar reports. 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

0: Journey with Girl Can't Help It. And could Steve Perry still reunite with Journey? That's what Jonathan Cain seemed to tease. So Journey keyboardist Jonathan Cain was talking about their final show in San Francisco, November 28th. And he said, who knows who's going to show up? I don't know. There might be a reunion of sorts, I hope. Well, I'm going to go on record saying I don't think Steve Perry's going to be there, because Jonathan Cain did this exact same thing earlier this year. He's saying, oh, Steve Perry may show up at our shows. And Steve Perry actually put out a statement saying, no, I'm not. So we've all heard of the boy who cried wolf. I think Jonathan Cain is the keyboardist who cried Perry.
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13: 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Matt Posse from 5 to 7. The Lemon Brothers from 7 to 10 p.m. Saturday, we'll have the parade at 1 o'clock. The Jamaican Cowboy from 2 to 4. Then musical entertainment coming up on Saturday night, 6 to 9. We'll be back Road Boogie, 9:30 Confederate Railroad. 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And that's a look at our community calendar on WKRV and WPMB. 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
13: 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Jamaican Cowboy performing from 2 to 4. 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

0: Ace with how long? And ChatGPT now has a teen version. And OpenAI says they have an age assurance program that if it detects that they think somebody's a minor, will route them into the teen program. All right, then. I wonder if the teens are going to try and outsmart ChatGPT. They're going to start saying things they think old people would say to try and seem older. The teens will be sitting there typing, "Dear ChatGPT, please answer my questions quick before Matlock comes on and my prune juice gets stale."
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1: I'm Dan Weichel with weather on WKRB, brought to you by Brownstown Lumber. Sunny this afternoon, high 84. Tonight, a slight chance for showers and thunderstorms, low 66. Sunny tomorrow, high 83. 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

0: Bon Jovi with Keep the Faith. And John Bon Jovi went undercover as a mascot recently. So a few days back, he showed up at a New England Patriots team meeting, but he was dressed as Pat the Patriot, the mascot, had the head on and everything. And then during this meeting, he whips the head off and it's John Bon Jovi. And he was there to wish Patriots coach Mike Vrabel a happy birthday. Wow. You know, it'd be a real shocker is if we found out it's been several years that John Bon Jovi's been Pat the Patriot. You know, all the time he took off touring, he was just gallivanting around the stadium. 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
9: I'm Dan Michael. 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Sunny this afternoon, high 84. Tonight, a slight chance for showers and thunderstorms, low 66. Then tomorrow, sunny, high 83. 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
11: 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The Lemon Brothers from 7 to 10 on Friday. Saturday will be the Jamaican Cowboy from 2 to 4. Backroad Boogie from 6 to 9. And Confederate Railroad at 9:30. 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
0: Hey, it's Dan. I hope you're having a great Friday so far. Right now we have You Too and With or Without You.

0: Some Like It Hot. Power Station with Some Like It Hot. And what is the highest earning R-rated movie of all time at the box office? A couple days ago, the answer was Deadpool and Wolverine. Now it's Christopher Nolan's The Odyssey. It's now number one all time for R-rated movies. Because PG-13 movies seem to make more money. Wonder if they would have made more if The Odyssey was rated PG-13. Although that would have been difficult to do because of the violence and the war and everything. Would have been a very different movie. They'd have the Greeks and the Trojans fighting each other in Rock'em Sock'em Robots. Their thumb wrestling. Wouldn't quite be the same.
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0: The Who with Behind Blue Eyes, and Roger Daltrey of The Who has been doing interviews. He's doing a solo tour in the U.S., and he has said, unless something changes, this will be his last tour in the U.S. The Who did their last tour in the U.S. last year. Roger Daltrey is doing his last solo tour here this year. He did kind of leave the door open for one-offs. But when he was asked about The Who, he said the band is not done by any means. And he said that he and Pete Townsend are currently talking about new music. So The Who not touring the U.S. again, but maybe still very active.
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0: Stapleton with News Center. We will stay with mild temperatures throughout the day today and sunny skies. Our forecast for today calls for sunny skies and a high of 84 throughout the day. We will see increasing clouds for tonight with a low of 66. We do have a chance of a shower or thunderstorm. The National Weather Service saying the chance will be between midnight and 2 a.m. Saturday morning, but we'll otherwise see sunny skies on Saturday with a high of 83. We're expecting a weekend of sunshine, temperatures in the low 80s. The 2026 edition of the St. Peter Prairie Days gets underway tonight and then has a full day of events coming up tomorrow at St. Peter City Park. Tonight we'll start with Food Truck Friday and the Beer Garden opening at 5. Matt Poss will perform from 5 to 7 p.m. Then the Lemon Brothers will perform from 7 to 10 p.m. Saturday will be a day full of events at Prairie Days. The food stands open at 11. Parade gets underway at 1. There will be a sand volleyball tournament, wiffle ball tournament, and horseshoe tournament going on throughout the event. Saturday we'll also see bingo from 3 to 5. Air Evac will be on hand at 3:30, the cakewalk at 5, and then performances of God Bless America and the National Anthem along with a raffle drawing at 5 p.m. There will be plenty of musical entertainment on Saturday and Saturday night. Jamaican Cowboy will perform from 2 to 4 p.m., then Backroad Boogie from 6 to 9, and Confederate Railroad at 9:30 on Saturday night. Vandalia School District is searching for bus drivers to round out their staff after having to make adjustments to their transportation for this new school year. Prior to the start of the year, the school district had to eliminate a couple of routes and adjust routes and pick up drop-off times. During Thursday night's Vandalia School Board meeting, Superintendent of Schools Jennifer Garrison informed the board that things have been going well, but with two retired drivers filling in as substitute drivers, they are still currently looking for at least two drivers and say they have made adjustments to what is offered for the position after getting feedback directly from the retired drivers.
1: Yeah, I just want to talk about the changes that we've made in bus driver salaries and benefits and hours. So over the last 3 to 4 years, a typical bus driver was part-time, AM and PM routes. So we started getting feedback as some of our drivers started to retire of what we could do. We met with our bus drivers a few years ago talking about morale, climate, and how we could create a better working environment. One thing that was suggested was offering benefits. So we added the insurance benefit and they get the Illinois Municipal Retirement Fund, IMRF, for retirement. So we added the benefits. This past school year, we added full-time bus drivers. So some people need to work 12 months, 8 hours a day. So what we've done is if somebody needs a full-time job, bus driver first. So they drive when our students, the AM and the PM routes. If they would have any time in between, they could do custodial work or they could cook. So we're combining some positions. And then during the summer, they would be part of the custodial crew. So we have many options. We are still short at this point in time, two drivers. We have more retirements coming up. So ideally, we need four drivers, two right now, two in the future.
0: And Dr. Garrison says they are also prepared to help qualified applicants get their needed CDL and permits.
1: Yeah, Mr. Campbell made it very clear that the school district will provide the support and the payment, will pay the fees to get all of the licenses.
0: Applications for school bus drivers available at the Vandalia School District Unit Office at 1109 North 8th Street. Also available on the district's job opening page on their website. For further information, you can contact Whitney Smith, the Transportation Director, at 618-283-8135 or 618-283-8110 or in person at the Vandalia School District Office. Statewide candidates from both the Democrat and Republican parties hosted their annual campaign rallies at the Illinois State Fair this week as candidates for governor faced questions about campaign financing. Campaign disclosures released this week revealed Governor J.B. Pritzker self-funded another $65 million for his campaign. Governor Pritzker defended his recent injections of cash into his campaign at an event on Wednesday.
2: You don't want special interests buying politicians. You're trying to say that being wealthy somehow disqualifies one from holding high office.
0: Republican gubernatorial candidate Darren Bailey, who trails far behind Governor Pritzker in fundraising, said Thursday Pritzker's billionaire status can only help him so much. Bailey responded to questions of his campaign's donor vetting process and reports that his campaign took contributions from a sex offender both in 2026 and 2022, according to campaign filings and offender records. Bailey's running mate, Aaron Del Mar, brushed off any connection between the campaign and donor.
3: So we don't check every single person that comes through, as much as J.B. Pritz was going through and trying to check at every donor that we have.
0: Both parties noted the general election was less than 80 days away at their event, noting there is still lots of time until voters make their final decisions. Illinois Teachers Union has donated big money to political campaigns. An investigation found that the Illinois PAC for Education and Illinois Federation of Teachers, COPE, contributed $6.65 million and $6.51 million, respectively, to political organizations. Illinois Federation of Teachers, COPE, had contributed $47,800 to Illinois Attorney General Kwame Raoul and $177,500 to Illinois House Speaker Emmanuel Chris Welch. Lance Izumi, who is the Senior Director of Education Studies at the Pacific Research Institute, said that kids are used as political props.
4: The kids, the reason why the kids are there in the first place to get an education is secondary for the union.
0: The reason why kids are there in the first place is to get an education, according to Izumi. Illinois Education Association announced its endorsement of Governor J.B. Pritzker on Monday. Both the IEA and Illinois Federation of Teachers have financially supported the governor's campaigns. Two parents from DuCoyne are charged in the death of their former one-year-old daughter. Amanda and Michael Russell face charges of involuntary manslaughter and endangering the life or health of a child. State police say officers were called out on Monday on a report of a child death in the 700 block of West Park Street in DuCoyne. The child suffered severe burns over a large portion of her body and hadn't been taken to a medical facility for treatment. A building is severely damaged after it collapsed in Mattoon. The incident happened yesterday near 19th Street and Western Avenue. No injuries were reported. The cause of the collapse under investigation. City officials not aware of any previous structural concerns with the building. We'll check obituary information up next. 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
0: In sports, Vandals are set to open their 2026 football season at home tonight. Vandals will open the season tonight at Mark Greer Field as they will take on the Carlinville Cavaliers. Vandals football coach Jason Clay says they did lose a lot to graduation from their 11-1 team a year ago, but he says they return a lot of key guys and also a lot of guys that have been waiting their turn to make a big impact.
8: Several kids last year that were relegated to backup roles or played some JV or got a little less time on varsity than they normally would have if we hadn't had such a strong senior group. So, I think we've got obviously, some starters back, on the offensive line, with Noah Langston and Dominic Swires back and a handful of other kids that have seen game time. And I think we'll be fairly veteran there on the line with, I think we'll end up starting four seniors and a junior. So, we'll feel pretty good about that. And then, obviously, having Q back for third year kind of starts with him. And then we have

0: been out there in the secondary too. So
1: Carlinville also coming off a playoff season. They went 7-3 1 year ago. Cavaliers coach Chad Easterday says they did lose a lot to graduation too, but he's certainly happy to return their running back that ran for over 1,600 yards 1 year ago.
2: Well, obviously everyone's excited because we bring back a 1,600 yard rusher. Joel White's back from last year. So, you know, those are always good things. But, I think our offensive line seems to be gelling early. We got a few greenhorns there, but, that's pretty good. So we have a new quarterback. Obviously, our senior Reels graduated last year. So Peyton Gilpin's taking over those roles, and we'll see how he does Friday night.
1: Game time tonight set for 7 p.m. We'll have the game for you, starting with the pregame show about 35 minutes before the game on 107.1 FM, WKRV, available streaming at VandaliaRadio.com and on the Vandalia Radio app. Vandalia High School on Thursday released its 2026 Hall of Fame class with two individuals and one team set to be inducted. This year's individual honorees are 2020 graduate Laney McNary, 2021 graduate Jarek Worley, while the 2019 Vandal football team will be the third honoree for this year. You can read the write-up on each team on our website at i70sports.com. Lady Vandals tennis initiated the new Vandalia High School tennis courts on Thursday with their season and home opener. They fell to Mount Vernon 6-3 in the match. You can check out the full results from the match on our website at i70sports.com. They'll be back in action on Monday at Roxana. Brownstown St. Elmo baseball getting a 23-4 win over Mulberry Grove yesterday in fall baseball action. For the Bombers, they're now 2-0 on the season. They'll be on the road Monday to take on Odin Patoka Sandoval. Cotton Herrick Beecher City scored a pair of runs in the top of the sixth inning, unable to take the lead though, and they fall to Odin Patoka Sandoval in extra innings yesterday, 5-4. They fall to 0-1 on the season. They'll be back to take on Brownstown St. Elmo coming up on Tuesday. That's a look at news and sports. We'll check weather up next. 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
1: Taking a look at weather for the rest of today. Today, sunny with a high of 84. Tonight, we'll see increasing clouds with a low of 66. For tomorrow, Saturday, there's a chance of showers and thunderstorms early in the morning. Otherwise, sunny skies on Saturday with a high of 83. It's time for your community calendar on WKRV and WPMB. 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St. Peter Prairie Day is going on tonight and all day Saturday. Musical entertainment coming up tonight. Matt Posse from 5 to 7. The Lemon Brothers from 7 to 10 p.m. Saturday, we'll have the parade at 1 o'clock. The Jamaican Cowboy from 2 to 4. Then musical entertainment coming up on Saturday night, 6 to 9. We'll be back Road Boogie, 9:30 Confederate Railroad. That's a St. Peter Prairie Day this Friday and Saturday. 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And that's a look at our community calendar on WKRV and WPMB.

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0: Billy Idol with Cradle of Love. And the NFL owners and players continue to fight about grass. So the players want natural grass fields on all the stadiums, and the owners say that's impossible in some places. And what the players keep bringing up is, what about the World Cup? And they do have a point. Because the NFL players say, hey, we want natural grass, and the owners are like, are you crazy? That's impossible. This is absurd. We shan't even entertain the notion. The World Cup says they want grass, and they're like, well, let us roll out the sod carpet for you. Enjoy the grass. We just freshly cut it, so it smells great. Enjoy.
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2: 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It's a 51st annual St. Peter Prairie Days this Friday and Saturday. Saturday will be a day chock full of events. The parade will be at 1 o'clock. Musical entertainment from the Jamaican Cowboy from 2 to 4. Bingo will be from 3 to 5. Backroad Boogie from 6 to 9. And Confederate Railroad at 9:30. 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They're at 249 John Deere Road in Farina. 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
1: Good evening, I'm Todd Stapleton with WKRV Weather. 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For tonight, we'll see increasing clouds tonight with a low of 66. For tomorrow, Saturday, could see an early morning shower or thunderstorm on Saturday. Otherwise, sunny with a high of 83. 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

0: 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Well, ready for week number one of the high school football season as the Vandals get set to take on the Carlinville Cavaliers at Mark Greer Field. These two teams matched up in week one of the season last year. The Vandals came away with a 51-33 win in that game, but circumstances are going to be a little bit different tonight, and we'll talk about that as we go along here during this pregame as we get all set for this one here tonight. First thing we're going to hear is from both coaches. Our coaches' interviews are brought to you by Kaskaskia Supply and Rental and Land of Lincoln Credit Union. We'll hear from Vandals football coach Jason Clay up next. Well, Coach, here we are, week number one, and a sped-up week number one. Got an earlier start this year, so I know it's the same for everybody, but I guess just your thoughts on getting started a week earlier.
1: Yeah, I mean, it's exciting, obviously, to get going. We've been, you know, doing a lot of stuff in the summer and felt like we've had a really good preseason camp here. And so, yeah, we'll be excited to go. I think the only concern starting a little earlier is to worry about the heat sometimes, but it looks like we're going to get a break this week, which is kind of abnormal. When we play Carlinville, it feels like it's either 100 degrees or monsoon rain. So, but, you know, it looks like the weather's going to be in our favor, and I think the kids are ready and adjusted and should be good to go, and we'll see how it plays out towards the end of the season. But I think that'd be your only concern starting earlier is dealing with some of the temperatures that August can bring.
0: Coach, looking at the team you bring back, you definitely lost a lot. Graduation always takes away a lot, but you do bring back a pretty good core of athletes.
1: Yeah, I think it's one of those deals where if you're having success and you're doing things right, you're going to have a lot of seniors that are key contributors, and you're going to lose those guys, and then you're going to have another wave of kids step in ready to play. You know, and I think we had several kids last year that were relegated to backup roles or played some JV or got a little less time on varsity than they normally would have if we hadn't had such a strong senior group. So, you know, I think we've got obviously some starters back, you know, on the offensive line, you know, with Noah Langston, Dominic Swires back, and a handful of other kids that have seen game time. And I think we'll be fairly veteran there on the line with, I think we'll end up starting four seniors and a junior. So we'll feel pretty good about that. And then, obviously, having Q back for third year kind of starts with him. And then we have variety of people that we can move around. You know, some guys like Cole Yarbrough that's predominantly been a defensive player will probably play a larger role on offense this year. And, you know, some guys that have kind of been waiting to get in there, like a Kobe Lux and Patty McDowell, who played defense last year. Those guys were out there quite a bit on Friday nights, but maybe didn't have an offense last year, but will this year. And then some other guys like Brody Matthews who fit in there. And then, like you said, we bring back some experience defensively, especially in our linebacking core. And, you know, we got some guys that have played D-line, also some guys that have been out there in the secondary too. So, you know, it feels like we've got some guys that definitely have had some Friday night experience, maybe not a ton of starting experience, but like you said, we have 15 seniors and you know, a good group to build around there for sure.
0: When you've got the quarterback back, that's always huge. And that third year, that's usually a special year when you're able to come back for that third year as a starter too.
1: Yeah, I think in the past, seeing where the game kind of starts to slow down a little bit for them, you know, they've, you know, full knowledge of the offense and a lot of game experience, you know, and, I mean, obviously, you know, Q's been involved in the playoffs, you know, deep couple runs deep in the playoffs and played a lot of games. And I think that by the time they're, you know, seniors, you can get to some finer details and coach up some things. And I think that sometimes it finally clicks all the way for them. And like you said, we've had some quarterbacks in the past who had big senior seasons. And, you know, Q's had a great summer, and I expect him to have a big senior year as well, you know. And I think that key to that is he's got a lot of guys around him that can do a lot of things as far as running the ball and catching the ball. So I feel good about our opportunity to be balanced. You know, obviously, Connor was a two-time All-Stater and a special player. And, you know, Jordan had a huge year for us last year catching the football, and Dylan was big running it. So, you know, the guys are going to have to step up and show that they can do it. And we believe in the cast of guys we have and feel like we'll be able to run it and throw it equally well.
0: Now, you definitely still got big playability, but, you know, it's going to be a little bit of a different offense this year. With a guy like Connor not back, it's going to be a little bit more of an offense where you might need a few more plays to get things done.
1: Yeah, we'll see how it plays out. You know, I think that, you know, maybe we don't have a guy with the track speed that Connor had, and but I think, you know, kind of the sum of the parts, I think we can present a threat at each position, you know. And obviously last year, you know, we tried to get the ball in Connor's hands as much as possible, which creates some opportunities for guys like Brent McCarty and Jordan Colburn, I mentioned earlier, and to make some plays. And then obviously Connor still made a lot of plays. So, yeah, that'll be big to kind of see how roles are defined. And like this summer we were playing, you know, 8 and 9 kids in the 7-on-7s and maybe 10 kids and pretty much going two rotations and feeling good about all the kids that we had playing and doing some things. And I hope that, you know, those guys can play roles on offense, and then that keeps people maybe fresher for defense. And then we can kind of wear people down and wear on them and kind of pull away in games that might be close late.
0: Coach, you start off with a pretty good challenge right out of the gate in Carlinville, always well coached, playoff team year in, year out. So, you know, you got your work cut out for you week one.
1: Yeah, I mean, I think they're pretty similar to us in the fact that, you know, they have long standing coaching staff. Coach Ishide's been doing it a long time and coached a lot of football games. And we know they put the work in the summer and they'll be ready to play. And like you said, they're well coached. And I feel like they're similar to us that they lost some pretty key guys. So last year, you know, they seemed like they threw the ball really well last year. And I know their quarterback graduated and a couple of their receivers that gave us fits. So I'm sure Coach Ryan will be happy about that. But they're kind of, you know, I'm sure they're expecting to reload and be back in the playoffs again and establish that tradition. And, you know, we've gotten the better of the last couple of years. But, you know, a few years back, it was a tough team to beat. You know, it was one team we were struggling with the most. And we kind of broke through in 2019 with Coach Wells' class, and then we've been kind of on a little bit of run against them since. But we know it's going to be a challenge. We're expecting a tough game and a physical game, and it's good, I think, to get a test like that out of the gate. It kind of gets you out of the gate. I think the biggest area for growth and improvements from week one to week two, once you probably play a game, you know, we viewed the film of the scrimmage, and it's only so good. You know, you get out there and play somebody else, and and see a lot of things to work on and into week two. So I'm glad we're playing somebody that will put a good team out there and be a tough game for us.
0: The one guy they do have back is their running back, so that's going to certainly be a challenge because he had a big year last year.
1: Yeah, he kind of broke on the scene last year and played against us last year. And like I said, they kind of hurt us a little more through the air last year. But he had a big season, and I think as the season went on, they kind of leaned on him. And, him being a junior and being a returning starter, I'm sure they'll try to get the ball in his hands as much as possible and play through him offensively. And so I expect him to, present a variety of formations, pound the ball and try to wear us down and possess the ball, keep the ball away from us and, kind of wear on us and let him do the work if he's, their best player and makes sense. And I think that, but they'll also do some other things too. And so we'll have to be ready for those defensively.
0: Yeah, offensively, they're a team that kind of will bring a lot of different fronts, bring a lot of different things at you too, won't they?
1: Yeah, they'll have a variety of formations. We'll have to play our assignments sound. They'll read some things. They'll make us play things the right way. And if we don't play right, they'll hurt us. So we've been really harping on playing things properly and doing things the right way. That's one thing that I love about having all these older kids is they've been around us for 3 years now at the varsity level. A lot of them started practicing with the sophomores and. They've heard the coaching. They've seen, the guys practice against the guys that graduated and they know what we're talking about when we say things and they know the right way to do things a lot of times and know how the drills are supposed to work. So it's just good when you have a veteran group like that. You feel like, sometimes you take their knowledge for granted and I want to make sure that I appreciate those guys and the kind of effort that they put into learning the scheme and doing things the right way.
0: And Coach, a lot of that is, and we've talked about it before, the building of a program, and you've been there for better than a decade now, and your coaches have been there a long time, so you've been able to build that going one class to the next class, and that kind of makes it next man up in a lot of ways.
1: Yeah, I think that we've gotten to that point, and that the expectations don't change. Obviously, we want to go further this year than we've ever gone, and we talk about that stuff all the time, and I think the continuity of our coaching staff is huge. To have guys that are as knowledgeable as Coach Lux and Coach Lucan working with the freshmen is huge. A lot of schools don't have that. They're scrapping to find guys that can coach the freshman level, and we're fortunate to have Coach Wells, Coach Zerman, helping Coach Busher and Coach Ryan and myself with the varsity practice and. And being around our younger kids too. And, it's just a good deal when you have that many good guys. I think that it's a huge advantage for us. And, six of our seven, coaches work at the school and are around the kids all the time. And Coach Zerman does a good job when he's here. And it helps our program a lot and creates that mentality, that culture that we think will carry us through. And, like I said, expect to have a big season and talk about it often, and I think that continuity on the coaching staff makes a difference.
0: Coach, special teams. I guess talk a little bit about his special team side.
1: Yeah, a huge part of the game. We've been working on our kicking game throughout the summer. Cole Durbin was a huge weapon for us last year, kicking field goals and extra points, and we've gotten ourselves another soccer player, Brody Emmerich, who's going to kick for us on extra points and field goals. And so that's always nice to have, somebody that's reliable. He's done a good job of getting in there and working. And so, we've been working on our return game a little bit this week. And, we feel like we've got some guys that can be dangerous returning kicks. And it's always a huge thing when you have to punt and then you got to kind of hold your breath that the other team doesn't take it back on you. And we think we got some guys that can do that. So, hidden yards, in the field position, you look at, if you can start on a short field, or you don't have to drive as far, it's so much easier to score points on offense. And, if you're having to drive 70, 80 yards, I know there's been times where we played teams in the past where they have a kicker that can put it in the end zone every time off the kickoff. And that's a huge weapon in high school to make the other team start on the 20 every time. And, so Yeah, definitely a big part. We feel like that's one thing, too. We have a lot of guys that are good at special teams. You know, we've been putting some of our older guys out there and mixing in some younger guys. It's a great chance to get some of our sophomores on the field and give them a chance to make some plays and have some kids look good in the scrimmage. So we're going to give them some shots on special teams and give them a chance to play a role. And I think that's another thing that's big. If you're going to be a good team, you got to have guys play roles that are, whether it's special teams or whether it's offensive, defense, rotators. And that's how a lot of these older guys got their start, was rotating in and getting that experience. And I think that we got some younger kids who are going to get out there Friday night too, and I'm sure they'll be excited just like the older guys, and we'll get them that experience. And a lot of that comes on special teams, and it's a huge part of the game.
0: Coach, health-wise, it's week one. You hope you're fully healthy. How is health for this week for the Vandals?
1: Pretty good. I think everybody's going to be able to go. That's had the 12 practices in, and we've had a couple guys tweak some ankles here in camp, but I think we're on the mend. Chris has been working overtime for us and getting these guys put back together, and we've gone pretty hard this camp and backed off a little bit on them this week, but yeah, I think we should be everybody able to play Friday night, and I know the kids will have the adrenaline pump and always first game is like that, and I think the key to us is getting settled in and executing, you know, staying away from the penalties and turnovers and the things we talk about all the time.
0: And that is Vandals football coach Jason Clegg. And our coaches' interviews brought to you by Kaskaskia Supply and Rental and Land of Lincoln Credit Union. And we now hear from Carlinville head football coach Chad Easterday. Well, coach, week number one of the season, getting an early start this year. How have things worked out for you guys through the summer?
2: It's been good. So I think everyone went through with them changing the dead week a little bit. I think everybody had a little different approach to how they wanted to do it, because you could literally have pads on a Saturday and then turn around or a Tuesday, and then you had to have helmets back on there. So a lot of people took a lot of different approaches to it. So did we. So we, you know, we're able to get a few things done a little quicker before the season without a break.
0: Yeah, and I know one thing that Coach Clave kind of was worried about is, well, we might run into some more hot weather, but luckily we've avoided some of that so far. I had a little bit of it, but not too bad.
2: Yeah, we had about a three-day stretch there. We had either practicing later at night, or we're fortunate enough to have a little bit of an indoor facility with our soccer facility. We could sneak in there and get something done, but you don't want to be in there every day, that's for sure.
0: Coach, looking at the Cavaliers, tell us a little bit about you guys.
2: Well, obviously everyone's excited because we bring back a 1,600-yard rusher. Joel White's back from last year. So, you know, those are always good things. But, you know, I think our offensive line seems to be gelling early. We got a few greenhorns there, but you know, that's pretty good. So we have a new quarterback. Obviously our senior Reels graduated last year, so Peyton Gilpin's taking over those roles, and we'll see how he does Friday night.
0: Yeah, and that's always getting a new quarterback in there. I mean, it takes a little bit of time, doesn't it?
2: Yeah, it does, because I mean, 7-on-7s are great. That's fine, but it's not Friday night lights for sure.
0: Having that running back though, that's a big thing for sure.
2: No coach will tell you that's not true. So, yeah, obviously we're going to build around him coming back. So we'll see. We know Vandy's tough up front, so we'll see if we can get the run game going a little bit and move from there.
0: Coach, defensively, how you guys looking?
2: We had to replace both linebackers. So, one linebacker, excuse me. And then up front we lost two defensive ends, but our interior guys are back. So, okay, I think. DB-wise, we can bring back three of the four. So, we look good on paper. We'll just see. We got, like I told you, and you're going to ask me this question, but we got a tough opponent out of the gate.
0: Well, and that's, yeah, absolutely, and it's kind of the same for both of you. And it's one of those games, and I know Coach Clay kind of likes this because he sees a good team right out of the gate and sees where you're at. So it gives you an opportunity maybe to kind of measure pretty quickly. Do you like that too?
2: I do. Clay and I have been around long enough together and playing against each other. You might as well figure out if you got that depth chart right. And no, nothing against anybody else or something, but if you traditionally are playing Vandy, Carlinville, you got to have your A game ready week one, and your depth chart has to be ready. Both of us struggle a little bit because who's that guy you can put in the first quarter? And those are the questions that need answered, and you might as well answer them week one instead of week four.
0: And that's the other thing, and I know a lot of coaches talk about it. The biggest improvement you make is usually week one to week two, isn't it?
2: Yes, that's correct. So if you can answer a lot of those questions Saturday and Sunday afterward, it can tall tale your season. I've done plenty of 0-1 starts or 1-0 starts, and either had to make some great changes or, oh, it's going well, we're going to leave it alone.
0: You know, Coach, that's, and with the change in the playoffs this year, I think that kind of helps a little bit if you lose one. Not that you ever want to lose any game, but I think it does kind of help a little bit with the expanded playoffs. You're not putting yourself in a terrible hole.
2: No, you're correct. I'm not a big fan of the system as we stand here today. My opinion may change here in the next couple of years or toward the end of the season, but, you know, you definitely have to have your goals adjusted because four wins going to get you in.
0: Mm-hmm.
2: So how those four wins come and if you happen to slip up, you now have a little bit more leeway. And I'll be honest with you, I don't want anyone to get hurt, but it may play a situation where you may be able to hold a kid out for a week knowing that you're going to the playoffs. So there are some pros and cons.
0: Yeah, absolutely. And like you said, the expanded playoffs, it kind of takes away from the playoffs a little bit. There's no question about that.
2: Yeah, I tell you what, my thing is I don't mind letting everybody in, but if we would happen to end up with 6 or 7 wins, I don't know if I'm going to be a huge fan of a bye week. Now, mm-hmm. if I got somebody hurt, I'm fine, but I don't know if I like the idea of having a week off, so we'll see how it goes.
0: Coach, special teams, how you guys looking?
2: Well, Joel's back, so our kicker's back. We got another Drew Corden's a kicker, so our sophomore crew is pretty athletic, so for once, we'll hopefully be able to get some kids off the field on those downs, and so we feel pretty good about them.
0: I know I was thinking about just from years ago when Coach Stout was coaching, even for the Vandals, you guys had some kickers that really changed the game because they were putting it through the back of the end zone, starting at the 20 all the time. That can make a huge difference.
2: It can, and, you know, they got some returners over there, but I always joke about it. These people that don't put linemen anymore on kickoff return, it's kind of taken away from kickoff because we don't want those guys touching the ball at all. So I think you have to work harder and scout more and on special teams.
0: Coach, talked a little bit about the Vandals. Your thoughts on them coming back?
2: You know, I think preseason-wise, they're right where they need to be. They returned some key spots for them. So athletically speaking, I think they're right back where they were last year. Now, you know, I know they lost some linemen and that sort of stuff. So if it's like me and you had a few in the wind, they're just green, and we'll have to wait and see how they work out. But, you know, they're expected to win our conference, and that's been the talk. So, you know, we'll see how it goes. I told the kids got surprised the first quarter, and we'll see where we're at.
0: Well, and it's one of those things, and same thing with you guys. When you build a program, it's kind of next man up when you lose guys to graduation, isn't it?
2: It is. You know, Clay and I talk about this all the time. Hutch used to talk about it all. If you coach at those schools, and I love coaching at mine, you're expected to win, so you better start preaching it and teaching it and that sort of thing. So, you know, it is what it is. I hate that sentence, too, but, you know, I agree with Clay. It's going to be a great football game, be a good atmosphere week one, and hopefully it doesn't rain. The last time I've been to Vandy, it always rains or thunderstorms over there, and I don't want to come back Saturday.
0: Yeah, absolutely. I remember a couple of those, so I don't want to have to do that for sure, or be 100 degrees. We've always had one of the two. So, Coach, health-wise, how are you guys for week one?
2: Yeah, we are very fortunate this year. We have zero injuries, zero.
0: And that is Coach Easterday from the Carlinville Cavaliers. 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Our coaches' interview sponsors for tonight's game. Well, weather tonight, well, it should be a pretty pleasant one for week number one. We've seen some pretty horrific weather over the years in week one. We've seen either horrible heat. Remember just a few years ago, the Vandals had an hour later start. It was an 8 o'clock start to a game at Pena, and then there were storms with lightning that pushed it back even further. We've seen that a few times over the years. I can remember a game at Gillespie where it was 96, 97 all day long leading up to the game. Well, that is not going to be the case tonight. Temperatures just in the low 80s during the day today. Sun going down about 743, 744. So that'll push us down even a little bit more. We'll start off the game in the upper 70s, right about 79. And by the time we're all said and done, be down to about 73 degrees tonight. So going to be a very pleasant night. That was one of the concerns, no question. Coach Clay mentioned that was starting the season a week earlier, is that the weather might be a little bit rough for the week one, or you might end up with a couple of games in a row where you got really hot weather, but that will not be the case for tonight. So the weather will be very pleasant for week one of the high school football season. 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So, interesting things about tonight's game to think a little bit about. The Vandals last year won the game 51-33 at Carlinville last year. So to start off, Andrew Casey started a quarterback, had a nice game, but he started a quarterback. Quentin Stumball will be the quarterback tonight, and so he's in there. The other thing is Carlinville returns a runner in Joel White, who ran for 1,699 yards last year, but he ran for 13 against the Vandals. He was not a factor yet. Reels, their quarterback, who has graduated, he threw for 236 yards and three touchdowns for Carlinville last year. So they did their damage through the air last year. Now, you look at their stats for the season last year, and it's kind of crazy to think that they had a game where they did that, because the rest of the season, they turned the ball to Joel White a good amount of the time. He had 264 carries, 1,699 yards on the ground, averaged 6.4 yards per carry last year. He was a big, big, big, big, big piece of their offense for the rest of the season, but he wasn't in week one. So it was a different thing. And see, that's the thing about week one so many times. You're feeling things out so often. So with Carlinville, they were not the same team necessarily that the Vandals saw in week one, because White took over running the football for him, runs for 1,699 yards, 264 carries. I mean, you think about that. He had six carries against the Vandals in week one and 10 games, and this counts their one playoff game. So he averaged 26 carries a game, but he only had six against the Vandals. So you think about that. He was averaging more like 27, 28 carries per game the rest of the season to get where he was. So they're not the same team. They do have him back, so that's a big factor. Now, of course, the Vandals talked about the change. You've got Quentin Stumball back at quarterback. The Vandals, of course, no Connor Depew, so that's always going to be a factor, no question. But you got a lot of other guys back. You got a pretty good running back for the Vandals as well. So it's going to be interesting to see just how that shakes out. Very much for the Vandals defensively, if they can stop Joel White, that's going to be a big factor. If they can't, that's going to be a big factor. No question about that. Their running game for Carlinville, they've got a first year quarterback. They've got a lot of other guys that are going to be first year, but they got the running back and they've got the line back. So that's going to be the big key for them. They're going to run the football. Can the Vandals stop their run? If the Vandals can stop their run, hey, there you are. If they can't stop their run, there you are again. One thing that you would think against a team that is going to run the football a good amount is if you could get a lead early, that's going to hamper them a little bit on what they're able to do. So that's a little bit of a factor as well. So that's the keys to tonight. Can the Vandals stop the run? Can they stop White? It's interesting. You played against him last year, but he wasn't a factor. He just had 6 carries, 13 yards. They hurt the Vandals through the air. They threw for over 200 yards and 3 touchdowns through the air. The big factor in the game last year was that for Carlinville. The Vandals, though, put up 51 points in the game and got the victory. So, going to be a totally different kind of matchup without question here tonight. Other games around the South Central Conference, well, of course, we're one short. Gillespie and Litchfield, they were actually supposed to play last night. They were going to play on a Thursday night. You can always start early. You hear that every year, that the season actually starts the day before everybody actually plays, and you always wonder who actually plays then. Well, Gillespie and Litchfield were actually going to play on Thursday last night. But of course, Litchfield canceling their full season. Gillespie, to the best of my knowledge, did not have a game. They just took the forfeit. I don't know, as of this time, I don't know who has games set up and who doesn't. The IHSA has not changed any schedules. We know the Vandals in week 9 have Lanphier, Springfield Lanphier, on their schedule, but that has not changed. So that's kind of the one you can use as your marker, because we know the Vandals have an opponent for week 9, but it's not changed with the IHSA schedule as of this point. So that's kind of the biggest change there, is we don't know who's got replacements yet at this time or not. I guess if you call every school and ask them, we can figure it out. But so that one was supposed to be last night. Gillespie, as far as I know, took a forfeit. North Mac is at Gillespie tonight, or excuse me, North Mac is at Greenville tonight at Don Stout Field. Both North Mac and Greenville with first year head coaches this year. Hillsboro is at Pena tonight. That is like the game at Mark Greer Field. It's also a matchup of 2 playoff teams between the Hilltoppers and the Pena Panthers from a year ago. And Southwestern is at Staunton, the Bulldogs, with a first year head coach as well. So that's the matchups around the South Central Conference for tonight. 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So the Vandals and the Carlinville Cavaliers set for game 1 of the season tonight at Mark Greer Field to kick off the 2026 Vandals football season.
3: And we say good evening and welcome to Vandals football here on WKRV as the Vandals get set for their season opener and home opener tonight, as they will take on the Carlinville Cavaliers here at Mark Greer Field. And we just completed the coin toss, and captains for both teams met at midfield. Coaches meet as well, and we are just a couple of minutes away from getting this one underway here tonight. So the Vandals and the Cavaliers meet in week 1 last year at Carlinville. The Vandals got a 51-33 win in that game, but that was a completely different ball game than this will probably be tonight. Carlinville threw for about 250 yards last year, and their running back, Joel White, who ran for 1,699 yards a year ago, he only ran for 13 yards. He wasn't really the factor at that time that he would become, so... later on in the season, he took over as their main offensive threat, and they were a different team. And that's why you can't judge much, especially when you play somebody very early in the season and then don't see him until the next year. You can't judge a whole lot off of that game. So that's kind of definitely been the situation that they've dealt with when you try and compare up. So you kind of got to watch film from different times of the year, different games of the year, to kind of get ready. So the Vandals will kick it away to the Carlinville Cavaliers to get us underway. Alton Emmerich will do the kickoffs this year. Brody Emmerich is the place kicker for the Vandals. And then as of yesterday, it was still being determined whether Aiden Carroll or Quentin Stumball will do the punting. So we'll kind of see, kind of play that one by ear as we go, as they had not made a decision on that as of yesterday. Not a definitive decision. I think either way they would be fine. So the Vandals set to kick it away. It is a line drive kick picked up back at the 6-yard line by Carlinville. That is Joel White who picks it up. He breaks a couple of tackles and ends up all the way ahead to about the 27, so a pretty good return. He had some trouble with the kick initially. He had to go back and get it inside the 10. And then with a decent return, and the Carlinville Cavaliers will have the football at their own 27-yard line. So first down and 10 from their own 27, maybe 28-yard line for Carlinville. Their quarterback, Gilpin, puts a man in motion. Now second man in motion, slides right to left, takes the handoff to White. Gilpin's going to keep it himself, and the Vandals read it. And they're going to bring him down at about the 26-yard line. So it will be a loss for Carlinville. I see for the Vandals, Davis Daniels was in on that tackle. And it is second down and 11. So a 1-yard loss, two receivers line up left, one right. From the pistol formation, Gilpin takes the snap, hands this one off to White, and the Vandals had penetration again. So the Vandals able to get into the backfield. Dively was back there. I think he was the first man to get through. Also in the mix, Noah Langston for the Vandals, and it'll bring up third down and 12 back to the 26-yard line. So third down and 12 from their own 26. For Carlinville, they line up two receivers to the left, one right. They are going right to left here in this opening quarter. Gilpin takes the snap. He rolls to the left. He gets the pass away, floats it up. It is incomplete, and it'll bring up fourth down. So the Vandals will take over, or will plan to take over, as Carlinville would be expected to punt on fourth down. So fourth down and 12 for Carlinville. So the Vandals pulled up against a couple of running attempts and one throw. And it was negative yardage on that possession for the Cavaliers. Two Vandals are deep. McDowell and Yarborough. McDowell's going to pick it up on a bounce at the 35. He's to the 45. Breaks one tackle. He's across midfield to the 45 and ahead to the 40. Just inside the 40. Got to about the 39-yard line. So Patty McDowell with a nice return, good block back there by Yarborough. And the Vandals with pretty good field position to start off their very first drive of the 2026 season. And they're actually going to spot him at the 40, basically straight up and down on the 40-yard line. So the Vandals with the ball on the Carlinville 40. Three receivers will line up left. Matthews will be in the backfield. Stumball will be from the pistol formation. Three receivers left, one right. It is Lucas Bowers lining up to the right. Stumball takes the snap, hands it off to Matthews. He breaks a couple of tackles and gets ahead to about the 34-yard line, about a 6-yard pickup. Nice run by Matthews to get it started. Yarborough, McDowell, and Carroll, the receivers on the left. Lucas Bowers, the receiver, on the right. So for the Vandals, it is second and 5. Snap to Stumball. He rolls left, and he's going to run. He's got enough for the first down, going to the far side of the field, and he gets ahead to about the 25, where he is brought down. So about a 10-yard run for Clint Stumball. And the Vandals have it first and 10 from the Carlinville 25-yard line. First down and 10 from the Carlinville 25. Three receivers will line up right. That will be Yarborough, Carroll, and Bowers to the right. And on the far side of the field, the left, McDowell. This is a bad snap. and it gets away from Quentin Stumbaugh. He has to go back and fall on it back at the 34-yard line. It's going to be a loss of about 9.